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1: Maya.
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1: Come back to the land. 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
0: trial.
1: Day. 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
1: Bye. 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
0: Ah, good one.
1: Trial. 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

0: Ladies and gentlemen, the cruel and disgraceful abuse of Iraqi detainees
1: trial.
0: Is an insult to the Iraqi people and an affront to the most basic standards of morality and decency. The civilized world is at war. We choose death and the death of democracy. The death
1: trial.
0: Of democracy. The death of democracy. The death of democracy. The death of democracy. The death of democracy.

0: Trial.
1: Hi, kid.
2: Hello, sir.
1: What you wanna do, boy?
2: Well, sir, I don't really know.
1: Do you wanna go back to school, kid?
2: No, sir.
0: Trial.
1: Do you like couscous?
2: When I'm angry, sir.
1: Explain yourself.
2: I cuss. Cuss I'm angry, sir.
1: Do you like the color green?
2: Yes, sir.
0: Trial.
1: There's none of that where you're going.
2: No, sir.
1: Do you like sand?
2: Yes, sir.
1: You do?
2: Yes, sir.
1: Sand in your food?
2: No, sir.
1: Sand in your eyes?
0: Trial.
2: Oh, no, sir.
1: Sand up your backside?
2: Sometimes, sir.
1: You do?
2: Sometimes.
1: A little bit of sand.
2: I'm sorry, sir.
1: Good for the action.
0: Trial.
2: I'm sorry, sir.
1: Do you want to go to war, boy?
2: Oh, yes, please, sir. Yes, please, sir.
0: Trial.

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0: album was not as successful as their predecessors, and it increased the already high pressure in the band. CCR would go on to face the darkest period of their career. Tired of having to deal with his younger brother, Tom Fogerty resigned from the band. The group considered a replacement for Tom, but eventually decided to continue as a trio.
1: I don't think that Tom Fogerty could have stayed in the band. You know, I mean, the fact was, he was writing loads of music. He wanted to be more than just a backing vocalist and a rhythm guitarist, you know. He wanted to take center stage, you know. I mean, they were equal on stage to everybody but the band themselves. I mean, you know, the fact is, John wanted so much control. You can kind of see his frustration. I mean, just like it isn't just about, you know, what you want to do as a musician. It's also about your pride as a man. I mean, the fact that, you know, he was prevented from contributing anything productive to the band is just, it seems kind of harsh, kind of unfair. I guess Creedence, you know, they couldn't have existed in any other way. I mean, just like they were the product of these titanic forces within the band. John and the rest of the guys, you can't blame Tom for leaving. The fact is, it doomed the band.
0: In 1971, John Fogerty decided to change the approach on how the band was managed. He proposed to Doug Clifford and Stu Kirk that a more democratic approach was necessary, and decided that each member would write and perform his own material, and John would only lend his rhythmic guitar to their songs. Initially, Clifford and Cook resisted the arrangement. However, John threatened to quit if they refused.
2: He suddenly told Stu Cook and Doug Clifford, who were the two guys left, of course, right, for Mardi Gras, which was to be the album, although they didn't know it at the time, I want you involved to the point where all three of us are going to write equally. We're going to do songs separately, and we're going to write equally. We're going to produce it equally. And all I'm going to do on the songs that you write is play guitar. I'm not playing any of the other instruments like So basically, it's a three-way split. Ironically, Cook and Clifford didn't like it. And if you think about it, they spent a couple of years fighting Fogerty for that sort of control. They suddenly said, no, we don't want this. Mainly because I think they felt he was doing it out of

0: Texas out of a feeling of trying to prove a point, which he did do to some extent, because the two hit singles from Mardi Gras were both written by John Fogerty.
1: None
0: of the others had that sort of success, and in reality, Mardi Gras was a disappointing album commercially and artistically, because the others didn't have John Fogerty's ability to write. But they felt it was a very malignant approach by John Fogerty. That's why they didn't want to do it, but he forced them to do it.
2: The next CCR album, Mardi Gras,
1: Trial,
2: their last after being a critical failure, with Rolling Stone's John Landau stating, "It is the worst album I have ever heard from a major rock band."
0: To call Mardi Gras a failure is comparative. It got to number 12 in the American charts, for instance. Not exactly a disaster. But if you consider that Creedence were used to number one albums, or certainly top two albums, for that to get to number 12 was really a sign that the fans weren't impressed with what
1: Trial
0: had done. In reality, it's not a very good album. Someday Never Comes, which was a big hit, was a John Fogerty song on the album, and it's a very good song. And although he says it was written about the fact his parents got divorced when he was very young, and that his father said, "One day you'll understand why everything happened." And then he found himself saying to his younger son, who was 4 years old at the time, when he went on the road, "Why are you away for so much? One day you'll understand." I think it's actually about the fact that the band were falling apart, and he probably knew this was it. He wasn't going to go any further. And Sweet Hitchhiker, which is the other hit on the album, again, John Fogerty's song, is again really good in the old vein, although it does use Tom Fogerty's rhythm guitar and what Tom Fogerty brought to the table. And that's the big thing you notice. I'd actually liken it to Richard Beckinsale in Rising Damp, because you don't realise how good Richard Beckinsale was, when everyone talks about Leonard Rossiter until he died and wasn't there anymore, and he realised that the balance had been lost. And people didn't realise how good Tom Fogerty was for Creedence until he wasn't there. Because everyone always praised John Fogerty for his brilliant musicianship, his fantastic production, and his expert songwriting. But you notice the absence of Tom Fogerty hugely. Because without that guidance, without that simplicity he gave it, something was distinctly missing. And really, the band had nowhere else to go, because they were never going to cope without him. It was a four-legged animal with one leg missing.
2: At this point, John Fogerty was not only against his bandmates, but also against his label, Fantasy Records. He felt the label had not fulfilled the promise of improving the band's contract. Cook, who had a degree in business, stated that because of Fogerty's poor judgment when signing with Fantasy Records, CCR had to respect the worst record deal of any major American recording artist. Despite the weak success of Mardi Gras, the group embarked on a 20-date tour across the U.S. 6 months after the tour had finished, Fantasy Records officially announced the disbandment of CCR. They were the pillars of Southern rock expansion. They had a legion of fans all over the globe. By 1972, they were no more, and never again would they reunite.
0: So I think the world reacted in terms of, "Oh, that's a shame." But I think, because they were never seen as a major band on the level of a Led Zeppelin, or on the level of a Deep Purple, or on the level of an Emerson, Lake and Palmer, all of which were British bands, admittedly, but there were enough major American acts, they never really had the impact to make people go, "Oh my God, it's all right." I think the general reaction was, "Creedence has split up, it's a real shame, but oh well, let's move on." So it didn't have the same importance and impact in the public that it should have had. And who knows what might have happened had things carried on. Tom Fogerty may have returned. We just don't know. It's all ifs, perhaps, and maybes. But definitely the reaction of people was shrug of the shoulders a little bit. And part of the reason for that was Mardi Gras was very good. So people may have thought, well, they've reached the end of the cycle.
2: The band members continued their careers independently from each other, pursuing their own solo successes. In 1973, John Fogerty began his solo career when he released the Blue Ridge Rangers, a compilation of country and gospel songs. Despite his ideas of going solo, Fogerty still owed 8 more albums to Fantasy Records, according to his original contract with the label. Because he was at war with the label, Fogerty refused to work with them, and for 10 years, he didn't release a song under the label. His older brother, Tom Fogerty, released the album

0: Zephyr National in 1974.
1: Trial.
0: This album was the last to feature all four members of CCR. The track, Joyful Resurrection,
1: Trial.
0: Was very much in line with the CCR style, and it became the last track in which the four members worked on. During the 80s,
1: Trial.
0: Several lawsuits and countersuits increased the animosity between them. But this decade would also mark the
1: Trial.
0: Return of the creative genius behind CCR. John Fogerty, who had refused to write and release new songs, finally had the break he was waiting for. Asylum Records, owned
1: Trial.
0: By David Geffen, bought Fogerty's contract from Fantasy Records for $1 million, allowing him to start creating new material.
1: Trial.
0: His solo album, Centerfield, was hugely successful in 1985. It topped the charts during that year. Fogerty went on tour in 1986. However, many
1: Trial.
0: Of his fans complained about the fact that Fogerty refused to sing old CCR hits during his live shows.
1: Trial.
0: He explained his refusal by stating that if he had done so, he would have had to have paid royalties to
1: Trial.
0: Some hits, which he wasn't willing to do. Eventually, Bob Dylan convinced Fogerty to start playing his old hits again by saying that if Fogerty continued to refuse
1: Trial.
0: To play them, everyone will think Proud Mary is a Tina Turner song. In October 1987,
1: Trial.
0: John Fogerty played some of his CCR hits alongside Dylan and George Harrison at the Palomino Club in Los Angeles. Only 3 years after
1: Trial.
0: Fogerty's performance at the Palomino Club, his older brother and former CCR member Tom Fogerty passed away. Tom Fogerty died of an AIDS complication in September 1990 after having
1: Trial.
0: Received an infected blood transfusion during his back surgery.
2: The passing away of Tom Fogerty, completely tragic, horrible circumstances.
1: Trial.
2: 1991 was the time when AIDS wasn't really comprehended as a disease, as this horrible thing that was ravaging the planet, still carried with it an incredible social stigma as well.
1: Trial.
2: I can't imagine how horribly that would have affected John, not just because they never reconciled as bandmates, but as brothers. As
1: Trial.
2: Brothers. I mean, just like, in a way, it could cite credence to history. I mean, no matter what would happen after that point, they could never exist as a band again. And that probably did a lot to influence the fact that John just couldn't take the stage with the rest of the bandmates. It wasn't because he didn't want to
1: Trial.
2: Be there. It's because his brother wasn't there.
0: John and Tom never reconciled with each other. And in Tom's eulogy, John said, "We wanted to grow up and be musicians.
1: Trial.
0: I guess we achieved half of that. Becoming rock and roll stars. We didn't necessarily grow." After a long period of musical
1: Trial.
0: Inactivity, Stu Cook and Doug Clifford went on to create the Creedence Clearwater Revisited group. After the 1993 induction, everyone was asking for a reunion that would never happen. Even
1: Trial.
0: In 2013, in an interview with Charlie Rose at CBS This Morning, John Fogerty stated he would be open to a reunion. However, he wasn't actively seeking one, and he didn't feel Cook and Clifford would be interested in doing so.
1: Trial.
0: Even after 30 years of the band's breakup, the members of CCR still stand with their backs
1: Trial.
0: Toward each other. Millions of fans all over the world still hope for a reconciliation, but for now, all they have
1: Trial.
0: Is the records, the videos, and their dreams. 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

0: Yeah.
1: Trial.
2: Hence, in the past tense, the sentiments, the arguments, taking offense, the only consequence I'm left to lament, the love that came and went.
1: Trial.
2: I'm still a true.

0: man. Hey, little sister, who's the one you want? Hey, little sister, shotgun. It's a nice day to start again. 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
1: But
0: it's a nice day to start again.
1: Trial.
0: Hey, little sister, who is it you're with?
1: Trial.
0: Hey, little sister, what's your vice?
1: Trial.
0: Hey, little sister, shotgun. Oh,
1: trial.
0: Yeah. Hey, little sister, who's your Superman? Hey, little sister, shotgun.
1: Trial.
0: Nice day to start again. It's a nice day for a white wedding.
1: Trial.
0: It's a nice day to start again.
1: Trial.